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3: Los Angeles Police Department releasing body cam video showing an incident during which an officer shoots and kills a dog at an apartment complex in Canoga Park. Police had responded last Saturday evening to reports of screaming. The dog's owner, identified as Marie, said she'd been celebrating the NBA New York Knicks win. Animal rights advocate Earl Hutchinson.
4: The officers that were involved should either be suspended or fired.
3: The LAPD has promised a comprehensive review of the shooting. An urgent search underway for the suspect in a series of highway shootings in the Kansas City area. ABC's Olivia Rubin.
5: The FBI offering a $25,000 reward for any information leading to the arrest of 22-year-old Oscar Sanchez Munoz. Police saying they tracked Sanchez Munoz to two homes where they thought he could be. One caught fire. At the other, spent shells visible from the ammunition police used to get inside. Several windows shattered. A search ending with no sign of the suspect. Authorities warning that the suspect is armed and dangerous, telling anyone who sees him to call 911 immediately.
3: President Trump said that the U.S. Park Police have arrested multiple people for, quote, vandalizing the Lincoln Memorial reflecting pool and pledged that work would begin immediately to repair the peeling lining. One of the men who has been seen on video being arrested said he didn't vandalize anything and, quote, said, by the time I realized what was going on, I was being put in handcuffs. Dave Packer, ABC.
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10: Tonight, mostly clear, low 65. Chance of a shower, thunderstorm on Sunday. Increasing clouds, a high of 88. Sunday night, showers and thunderstorms likely. Some heavy rainfall, a low 73. Chance of a shower, thunderstorm Monday, a high of 83. Slight chance of a shower, thunderstorm on Monday evening, a low 64. Mostly sunny Tuesday, a high of 82.
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Happy Saturday to you. I'm Bob Barron, taking over. That band Boston got their equipment out and got on stage for the first time in 8 years on this day in 1987 as they headlined the Texas Jam in Dallas alongside Aerosmith and Poison.

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0: Double Vision is the title track to album number 2 from Lou Gramm and Foreigner. It hit record store shelves on this day in 1978 and included the track Hot Blooded.
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6: Tonight, mostly clear, low 65. A chance of a shower thunderstorm on Sunday. Increasing clouds, a high of 88. Sunday night, showers and thunderstorms likely. Some heavy rainfall, a low 73. Chance of a shower thunderstorm Monday, a high of 83. Slight chance of a shower thunderstorm on Monday evening, a low 64. Mostly sunny Tuesday, a high of 82.
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0: I'm Bob Barron with you. That's Steve Winwood, title track to his Roll With It album, his fifth solo album. It saw its release on Virgin Records on this day in 1988.
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You may be right. That Billy Joel track hit number 7 on the Billboard Hot 100 off the album Glass Houses. Another one of the tracks from that album. It's still rock and roll to me. Went number 1 on this day in rock history in 1980.

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0: Bryan Adams made an announcement earlier in the week about his U.S. tour dates. That begins in St. Louis on the 24th of July. Other stops include Kansas, Oklahoma, Texas, Arkansas, Greenville, South Carolina he'll be at, Pennsylvania, New Jersey, Detroit, and he wraps things up in the States at Milwaukee on the 16th of August, and then it's up to Canada.
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0: There's one from Robert Palmer and the Power Station as we think of Duran Duran bassist John Taylor on his birthday. He was born John Nigel Taylor in Warwickshire, England on this day in 1960, making him 66 today. Now, John Taylor, not only a founding member of Double Duran, but he had more success when he joined up with that band, the Power Station.
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5: Tonight, mostly clear, low 65. Chance of a shower thunderstorm on Sunday. Increasing clouds, a high of 88. Sunday night, showers and thunderstorms likely. Some heavy rainfall, a low 73. Chance of a shower thunderstorm Monday, a high of 83. Slight chance of a shower thunderstorm on Monday evening, a low 64. Mostly sunny Tuesday, a high of 82.
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0: David Bowie's Space Oddity turns 57 years old today. What? He recorded that song on this day in 1969, and he wrote it after seeing the Stanley Kubrick movie, 2001, A Space Odyssey.
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It was announced on this day 3 years ago, back in 23, by one of them streaming services that that John Fogerty classic, Fortunate Son, had surpassed the 1 billion streams mark. Now, that made the second Creedence song to have more than 1 billion streams. Back in March of 23, Have You Ever Seen the Rain hit that milestone?

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0: The Doobie Brothers playing in St. Louis tonight with Santana on the tour. Their tour goes right through the end of October. They'll wrap that up in the Sunshine State.
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6: Tonight, mostly clear, low 65. A chance of a shower, thunderstorm on Sunday. Increasing clouds, a high of 88. Sunday night, showers and thunderstorms likely. Some heavy rainfall, a low 73. Chance of a shower, thunderstorm Monday, a high of 83. Slight chance of a shower, thunderstorm on Monday evening, a low 64. Mostly sunny Tuesday, a high of 82.
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0: Paul McCartney had his birthday, yesterday? Today he's got a big day in rock history as this is the anniversary of his 3,000th concert appearance. It happened on this day in 2004. He played 2,500 and some gigs with the Quarrymen and the Beatles, 140 gigs with Wings, and 325 solo shows. Now, this 3,000th gig was happening in St. Petersburg, Russia, on this day in rock history, and it was such an important show that the organizers manipulated the weather. They hired three jets to spray dry ice into the clouds so it wouldn't rain during Paul's show.
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Now when I talked to God, I knew he'd understand. He said, stick by me and I'll be your guiding hand. But don't ask me what I think of you. I might not give the answer that you want me to.

Van Halen from the debut album in honor of the birthday of their bass player, Michael Anthony, born in the Windy City of Chicago on this day in rock history in 1954. Now, of course, Michael out of the band, and he's hanging with Sammy Hagar, who was the band's second vocalist. Sammy has got Chicken Foot together. That's their latest project. I'm Bob Barron. Here's Billy Idol.

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0: That's Pink Floyd. Guitarist David Gilmour from that band put a bunch of his guitar collection up for auction at Christie's in New York on this day in 2019. And he set a record. His Black Strat fetched $3,975,000 at auction.
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0: There's Kurt Cobain and Nirvana, who smashed David Gilmour's record. We were just talking about David Gilmour selling the Black Strat for almost $4 million on this date in 2019. And a year later on this date in 2020, there was another auction that took place at Julian's Auctions in Beverly Hills. And the 1959 Martin guitar that Kurt Cobain played in the 1993 MTV Unplugged performance sold for a whopping $6 million.
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5: Tonight, mostly clear, low 65. A chance of a shower thunderstorm on Sunday. Increasing clouds, a high of 88. Sunday night, showers and thunderstorms likely. Some heavy rainfall, a low 73. Chance of a shower thunderstorm Monday, a high of 83. Slight chance of a shower thunderstorm on Monday evening, a low 64. Mostly sunny Tuesday, a high of 82.
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0: STP from the Purple album. If you don't have it, go get it. Man, that thing is great. Interstate love song there. It's time for me, Bob Barron, to hit the interstate. 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Hope you enjoy the rest of your weekend.
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3: Tonight, mostly clear, low 65. A chance of a shower, thunderstorm on Sunday. Increasing clouds, a high of 88. Sunday night, showers and thunderstorms likely. Some heavy rainfall, a low 73. Chance of a shower, thunderstorm Monday, a high of 83. Slight chance of a shower, thunderstorm on Monday evening, a low 64. Mostly sunny Tuesday, a high of 82.
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Oh, summer sounds best right here. Bob Worthington here. One great song after another, and welcome to summer 2026. 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

0: 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Bob Worthington here. Please be careful. No texting and driving and no drinking and driving. 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

0: Oh, summer is here, and that sweet talking woman, ELO Electric Light Orchestra. Saying hi to Jackie, also Marina listening in. 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
5: Tonight, mostly clear, low 65. A chance of a shower or thunderstorm on Sunday. Increasing clouds, a high of 88. Sunday night, showers and thunderstorms likely. Some heavy rainfall, a low 73. Chance of a shower or thunderstorm Monday, a high of 83. Slight chance of a shower or thunderstorm on Monday evening, a low 64. Mostly sunny Tuesday, a high of 82.
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Wah, bang, zoom, man on the moon. It's REM, Bob Worthington here. One great song after another all weekend long. Dancing Don Henley, and all she wants to do is dance.

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0: My favorite from BOC, Blue Oyster Cult, Burnin' for You. Stick around, have a song that was penned by Jim Peterik of Ides of March and Survivor fame for 38 Special, and something from Eric Clapton, a little East of Midnight music.
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0: Got caught up in you. It's 38 special, maybe your summertime love. And welcome to summer 2026. 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Stick around, Blind Melon on the way. Also Queen for the class of 1980.
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3: 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He can coast from here. Denny Hamlin up off of the corner.
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5: Tonight, mostly clear, low 65. Chance of a shower, thunderstorm on Sunday. Increasing clouds, a high of 88. Sunday night, showers and thunderstorms likely. Some heavy rainfall, a low 73. Chance of a shower, thunderstorm Monday, high of 83. Slight chance of a shower, thunderstorm on Monday evening, a low 64. Mostly sunny Tuesday, a high of 82.
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0: No Rain, Blind Melon, Bob Worthington here. Please be careful. No texting and driving and no drinking and driving. Stay safe this weekend and a happy Father's Day.
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0: Keeping the faith one day and one step at a time. You've got this. Journey, Don't Stop Believin'. Bob Worthington here. Have more great music near, including Dave Matthews Band. And from Heartbeat City, song on your radio this very day, June the 21st of 1984. From the Cars, from Heartbeat City, the album.
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0: Oh, what say you? Do confess. It's Dave Matthews Band. What would you say? It's Bob Worthington here. More great music near, including the Wilson Sisters. Ann and Nancy give us the nod. They're ready. And a group out of Williamsburg, Virginia, next.
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3: Tonight, mostly clear, low 65. Chance of a shower, thunderstorm on Sunday. Increasing clouds, a high of 88. Sunday night, showers and thunderstorms likely. Some heavy rainfall, a low 73. Chance of a shower, thunderstorm Monday, a high of 83. Slight chance of a shower, thunderstorm on Monday evening, a low 64. Mostly sunny Tuesday, a high of 82.
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0: Magic Man is what I am, and the song, Summer of 1976. We were observing our nation's 200th birthday, Summer of 76, and the album, you remember Dreamboat Annie? Heart, really hot on the charts, and that song there, Magic Man from Heart. Stick around, we have Simple Minds from our late, late, late movie, so grab yourself some munchies next.
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3: From ABC News, I'm Dave Packer. Vice President J.D. Vance joining Special Envoy Steve Witkoff and Jared Kushner in Geneva, where they're set to sit across the table from Iranian negotiators. This is Iran has now closed the Strait of Hormuz to maritime traffic again. Iran says it's because of Israel's actions in Lebanon. ABC News foreign correspondent Britt Clendon is in Jerusalem.
4: Both sides showing a lack of restraint, the fighting threatening to upend those peace talks between the U.S. and Iran. Iran's foreign ministry saying the U.S. is not fulfilling its commitment to the memorandum to compel Israel to stop its attacks on Lebanon. All eyes now on President Trump to see what pressure can be applied to Israel and the focus on Lebanon as a pressure valve where this whole deal could unravel.
3: At least 12 people say police and neighbors were shot and another person also injured as a pair of drive-by shooters opened fire on a Juneteenth celebration late Friday evening on Chicago's South Side. Michael Blount was at home at the time of the shooting.
5: All of a sudden, you hear this loud bop, bop, bop, bop, bop, bop. I can hear the rapid fire of gunfire.
3: The victims' ages range from 17 to 47 years old and were taken to different hospitals. A 26-year-old man was last listed in critical condition. Thunder in Biloxi, Mississippi. And flooding across the South after the remnants of Tropical Storm Arthur tore through Mississippi under a state of emergency for flash flooding. At the World Cup, Team USA looking ahead after a hard-fought win against Australia. ABC's Christian Cordero in Seattle at the site of the match.
6: Fans packed watch parties from coast to coast with the host Emerald City decked out in red, white, and blue.
7: 2-0. It was amazing. It's like we knew it was going to happen.
8: I came from Florida. It was electric. I would say that it's like the loudest that I've heard a sporting event in a long time.
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3: The Los Angeles Police Department releasing body cam video showing an incident during which an officer shoots and kills a dog at an apartment complex in Canoga Park. Police had responded last Saturday evening to reports of screaming. The dog's owner, identified as Marie, said she had been celebrating the NBA New York Knicks win. Animal rights advocate Earl Hutchinson.
11: The officers that were involved should either be suspended or fired.
3: The LAPD has promised a comprehensive review of the shooting. An urgent search underway for the suspect in a series of highway shootings in the Kansas City area. ABC's Olivia Rubin.
12: The FBI offering a $25,000 reward for any information leading to the arrest of 22-year-old Oscar Sanchez Munoz. Police saying they tracked Sanchez Munoz to two homes where they thought he could be. One caught fire. At the other, spent shells visible from the ammunition police used to get inside. Several windows shattered. A search ending with no sign of the suspect. Authorities warning that the suspect is armed and dangerous, telling anyone who sees him to call 911 immediately.
3: President Trump says that the U.S. Park Service has arrested multiple people for, quote, vandalizing the Lincoln Memorial reflecting pool and pledged to work to begin immediately to repair the peeling lining. One of the men seen arrested on video, a former Olympian, saying he didn't vandalize anything. Dave Packer, ABC News.
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16: Tonight, mostly clear, low 65. A chance of a shower thunderstorm on Sunday. Increasing clouds, a high of 88. Sunday night, showers and thunderstorms likely. Some heavy rainfall, a low 73. Chance of a shower thunderstorm Monday, a high of 83. Slight chance of a shower thunderstorm on Monday evening, a low 64. Mostly sunny Tuesday, a high of 82.
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0: One of those songs that launched them into superstardom to stay for the Fabulous Eagles. Take It to the Limit just one more time. Stick around. Have Tommy Two-Tone with their famous phone number. ELO and Bon Jovi next, because when you're wanted, you are wanted, my friend.
1: 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How's it looking for our weekend boaters out there, Clark?
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5: Tonight, mostly clear, low 65. Chance of a shower, thunderstorm on Sunday. Increasing clouds, a high of 88. Sunday night, showers and thunderstorms likely. Some heavy rainfall, a low 73. Chance of a shower, thunderstorm Monday, a high of 83. Slight chance of a shower, thunderstorm on Monday evening, a low 64. Mostly sunny Tuesday, a high of 82.
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0: Turn to Stone When You Are Gone. It's ELO, Electric Light Orchestra. Summer sounds best right here, and thanks for tuning in. And don't forget to tell a friend or two about us.
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0: Our creature feature song, Eyes Without a Face, Billy Idol. Stick around, more great music on the other side. A group from the Lone Star State of Texas, also Queen. 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
3: Tonight, mostly clear, low 65. Chance of a shower thunderstorm on Sunday. Increasing clouds, a high of 88. Sunday night, showers and thunderstorms likely. Some heavy rainfall, a low 73. Chance of a shower thunderstorm Monday, high of 83. Slight chance of a shower thunderstorm on Monday evening, a low 64. Mostly sunny Tuesday, a high of 82.
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0: Oh, when we say the hottest classic hits, we do mean it. And we try Walking on the Sun. And summer sounds best right here. Smash Mouth. 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

0: Oh, how you remind me, but what's your name again? That's Nickelback. Bob Worthington here. 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
3: Tonight, mostly clear, low 65. A chance of a shower thunderstorm on Sunday. Increasing clouds, a high of 88. Sunday night, showers and thunderstorms likely. Some heavy rainfall, a low 73. Chance of a shower thunderstorm Monday, a high of 83. Slight chance of a shower thunderstorm on Monday evening, a low 64. Mostly sunny Tuesday, a high of 82.
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0: Good morning, your Sunday morning, and happy Father's Day to all dads and Tom Petty free-falling. Maybe you're enjoying that first cup of coffee with us. Welcome aboard.
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2: From ABC News, I'm Brian Clark. Vice President J.D. Vance has arrived in Switzerland.
3: Mr. Prime Minister.
2: Greeting Pakistan's Prime Minister ahead of their bilateral meeting, the focus of the Swiss trip, the interim agreement to end the U.S.-Iran war. But there are questions about the fate of the agreement. As Iran said, the Strait of Hormuz is now closed because of Israel's strikes in Lebanon. Before departing Washington, the vice president said,
4: "It's going to be something we're just going to have to continuously manage to ensure that, you know, Israel and Lebanon are both safe and secure. That's fundamentally the goal of this, is to make the whole region safe and secure."
2: And Mick Mulroy is a former senior Pentagon official and ABC News contributor.
5: "The Iranians clearly think that they have the upper hand."
2: President Trump on social media said vandals have been arrested for vandalism at the Lincoln Memorial reflecting pool, which has been plagued by green algae and peeling paint after the president's imposed renovation project. There are flash flood threats from Kansas to Indiana today. Other areas of the South seeing rivers crest at record levels. Nathan Barrett's a district supervisor in Harrison County, Mississippi. As he looks at the Biloxi River, he says,
6: "I've lived on the Gulf Coast my entire life, and I have never seen the water come up this quick, this high."
2: There's a state of emergency in Los Angeles County as a result of the Boyle Heights warehouse fire. That is a cold storage warehouse, and officials say the cleanup is becoming more complicated because food inside the building is now rotting. Hilda Solis is the chair of the Los Angeles County Board of Supervisors.
7: "Ultimately, this is a public health and a safety issue for our residents here, and I'm deeply concerned about the impact on our residents."
2: Shelters have been opened for impacted residents and their pets. 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
2: Police in Chicago are still searching for suspects after at least a dozen people were hurt in a shooting at a Juneteenth celebration on the city's south side, says ABC's Lisette Nunez.
10: Michael Blount was home at the time of the shooting. He says he's disappointed it happened at a time when people were looking to celebrate the holiday.
11: It was a shame that it happened on Juneteenth.
10: Mayor Brandon Johnson was asked about the mass shooting and what measures police are taking.
12: "My administration is working overtime, not only to hold people accountable, to remove illegal guns off the streets of the city of Chicago."
10: A motive for the shooting is unclear. Police have not made any arrests.
2: It was party time in Raleigh, North Carolina Saturday as thousands turned out to celebrate the Stanley Cup champion Carolina Hurricanes. Coach Rob Brind'Amour saluted his players.
13: "You got to take pride in what you do and who you're doing with and how they do it. And these guys do it better than anyone. These are the world champs right in front of you here."
2: There have been four shark attacks in the last month in Australia, three of them fatal. And last weekend, a 35-year-old woman was seriously hurt at a popular beach in Sydney. So today, hundreds of beachgoers in Sydney took part in a community swim with lifeguards nearby.
14: "It's really been great to get in with everyone together and feel that sense of safety and support here."
15: "Interesting. It felt safe. It felt really safe. I guess there's always safety in numbers, but the community feeling was incredible."
2: I'm Brian Clark, ABC News.
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20: Tonight, mostly clear, low 65. Chance of a shower, thunderstorm on Sunday. Increasing clouds, a high of 88. Sunday night, showers and thunderstorms likely. Some heavy rainfall, a low 73. Chance of a shower, thunderstorm Monday, high of 83. Slight chance of a shower, thunderstorm on Monday evening, a low 64. Mostly sunny Tuesday, a high of 82.
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like 10,000 spoons when all you need is a knife. It's meeting the man of my dreams and then meeting his beautiful wife. And isn't it ironic?

It is ironic. It's Alanis Morissette. Good morning, Chris Morrow. Into early Sunday morning, summer solstice, first day of summer, Father's Day, and we're into an hour of Sunday morning classics.

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Let It Ride, Bachman Turner Overdrive. Good morning, Chris Morrow. Letting It Ride, early Sunday morning. Well, here we are, up bright and early. Did you catch the sunrise on the longest day of the year? Yeah, summer solstice today, first day of summer. Longest amount of daylight we have all year. It's been a tradition of mine for years to be up for the sunrise and then force myself awake to the very last minute of sunset so I enjoy every minute. Will you join me in that today? You're up already. Might as well stay up till when the sun goes.

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0: It's ELO with Do Ya, and I'm Chris Morrow. Yes, I do have an hour of great classics underway this morning. Heading to the Rock and Roll Hall of Fame this fall, it's Billy Idol. He's on the way, along with Genesis already members. So it's kind of a Hall of Fame set coming up here next.
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4: Tonight, mostly clear, low 65. A chance of a shower thunderstorm on Sunday. Increasing clouds, a high of 88. Sunday night, showers and thunderstorms likely. Some heavy rainfall, a low 73. Chance of a shower thunderstorm Monday, a high of 83. Slight chance of a shower thunderstorm on Monday evening, a low 64. Mostly sunny Tuesday, a high of 82.
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0: Billy Idol's Dancing With Myself. Good morning, Chris Morrow. Early Sunday morning, kind of sitting in my chair, tapping my feet. Too early to get up and dance. But I do have more great classics on the way for you this morning. One of my favorite stars to see live has always been Jackson Browne. I've seen him about half a dozen times. No set is the same. Every show a little bit different. I've got Jackson Browne coming up here in just a bit. Doesn't get much more classic than Journey or the Doobies. They're both on the way, too.
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As I mentioned earlier, still one of my favorite live acts to follow, Jackson Browne this morning. And Chris Morrow, welcome into Sunday, Father's Day, the first day of summer. Here's Green Day.

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0: They don't write them like that anymore. The Greg Kinn Band. Good morning, Chris Morrow. Welcome into the first day of summer, longest day of the year. Only appropriate that the longest day of the year also includes Father's Day. So happy birthday, or happy birthday, happy Father's Day to all the dads. Maybe it's your birthday too. What are we spending on Dad this year? That story is out there on the internet. I'll bring it to the radio in just a few minutes and bring on the Cars here in just a bit. And Journey next.
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0: Well, I once had a best friend and a girlfriend. Now they're both gone. Good morning. I'm Chris Morrow. Glad you're here. Rocking our way through Sunday morning, rocking our way through Father's Day. According to the National Retail Federation, spending on Father's Day hitting an all-time high this year. 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
3: Today, showers likely and possibly a thunderstorm. Gusty winds, high near 88. Tonight, showers and thunderstorms. Some of the storms could produce heavy rainfall, low around 72. Monday, showers and possibly a thunderstorm, high near 82. Monday night, a slight chance of thunderstorms before 7 p.m., mostly cloudy, with a low around 64. Tuesday, mostly sunny, with a high near 82.
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0: three doors down, that's kryptonite. Good morning, I'm Chris Morrow. No kryptonite here. Everything lets us use our superpowers when it comes to bringing the classic rock to the radio. Got a great lineup coming up here in the next few minutes. Steve Winwood is on my playlist. Going to bring on Tom Petty, too, and begin with Rare Earth right after this.
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2: Today, showers likely and possibly a thunderstorm. Gusty winds, high near 88. Tonight, showers and thunderstorms. Some of the storms could produce heavy rainfall, low around 72. Monday, showers and possibly a thunderstorm, high near 82. Monday night, a slight chance of thunderstorms before 7 p.m., mostly cloudy, with a low around 64. Tuesday, mostly sunny, with a high near 82.
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Yeah, smile for the camera. Jay Giles Band with Freeze Frame. Good morning, Chris Morrow, into another hour of Sunday Morning Classics. Joan Jett on the way, Steve Winwood in just a bit, but now, Tom Petty, You Don't Know How It Feels.

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0: Group with Steve Winwood doing Higher Love this morning. And I'm Chris Morrow. Welcome in to the summer solstice today, the first day of summer, longest day of the year. We'll talk about some of the calculations people use, if you're into that sort of thing, about how many minutes and hours of sunlight we actually do get today. Of course, Father's Day as well. And we continue with a great lineup of classics, including Aerosmith and Joan Jett next.
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0: It's crazy, that power ballad thing from Aerosmith this morning. And Chris Morrow, welcome into the first day of summer, most daylight we get all year today. And there's all kinds of ways to calculate how many hours and minutes of sun you get, and so much of it depends on where you are. That's why nobody can really agree on how long the day actually is. Depends kind of on the latitude, longitude. I got this website calculator here, and I picked essentially the middle of the central time zone of the U.S., and it's saying today we will have 15 hours and 22 minutes of sunlight. 15 hours, 22 minutes. It starts going backwards not tomorrow, but on Tuesday. So however long it's going to be, get up and enjoy it. I was up for the sunrise, staying up for the sunset, taking in every minute of the solstice today.
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3: Today, showers likely and possibly a thunderstorm. Gusty winds, high near 88. Tonight, showers and thunderstorms. Some of the storms could produce heavy rainfall, low around 72. Monday, showers and possibly a thunderstorm, high near 82. Monday night, a slight chance of thunderstorms before 7 p.m., mostly cloudy, with a low around 64. Tuesday, mostly sunny, with a high near 82.
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0: Modern English, the band, the song is I Melt With You, and I'm Chris Morrow, getting ready to roll into another hour of Sunday morning classics. Father's Day today, happy Father's Day, first day of summer, longest day of the year. I guess only appropriate that fathers get the longest day of sunlight this year, the 21st. On the way, the next hour includes music from Steely Dan and Bruce Springsteen. I'll kick it all off with Billy Joel next.
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2: From ABC News, I'm Brian Clark. Vice President J.D. Vance speaking in Switzerland about the next steps in the U.S. deal with Iran to end the war. That's the topic of joint meetings in Switzerland that involve Iran, Qatar, and Pakistan.
3: The question before us now is how much more can we accomplish together? Can we turn over a new leaf? Can we change relations in the Middle East permanently? Or do we go back to doing things the old way, which is not our preference, but is certainly very much something that can happen?
2: But the deal's fate not set in stone, as ABC's Britt Clennett explains.
4: With the fighting in southern Lebanon escalating, Iran announcing on Saturday that it's shut the Strait of Hormuz, citing the strikes and the blatant breach and violation by the United States of the first clause of the ceasefire agreement, which calls for fighting to end on all fronts. But the U.S. is denying the claim that Iran is in control of the strait.
2: President Trump blaming vandalism for green algae and peeling blue paint at the renovated reflecting pool at the Lincoln Memorial. He said on social media there have been several arrests. ABC's Dave Packer has more.
5: One of the men captured on social media being arrested, saying he grabbed a piece of already peeling paint and, quote, "By the time I realized what was going on, I was being put in handcuffs."
2: There's a state of emergency in Los Angeles County because of a warehouse fire in Boyle Heights. The concern is the frozen food in the massive facility that is spoiling. Fire Chief Jamie Moore says,
6: once we get this fire contained, we're going to be able to start pulling out all of that product, putting it onto trucks, being able to ship it out to the landfill and dispose of it properly. But that's all going to take time.
2: The city has opened shelters for affected residents and their pets. Some Mississippi residents had to leave their homes because of high water levels along the cresting Biloxi River. County Supervisor Nathan Barrett says,
7: I've lived on the Gulf Coast my entire life, and I have never seen the water come up this quick.
2: Listening to ABC News.
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2: TSA says it expects to screen about 3 million travelers at U.S. airports today. That's a number that could rival Thanksgiving travel. Meanwhile, the FAA is investigating a near miss between two passenger aircraft Saturday in Boston, says ABC's Andrew Dimbert.
11: An air traffic controller put two planes on a potential collision course. The Delta flight actually had to abort its landing and execute what's called a go-around to avoid an American Airlines jet that was departing from an intersecting runway at Boston Logan International. Take a listen to some of the air traffic control audio.
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11: Both plans landing safely, and the FAA is now investigating.
2: There was evidence released in the case of an 18-year-old sentenced to 35 years in prison for murdering 17-year-old Austin Metcalf last year at a track meet, says ABC's Olivia Rubin.
14: In newly released 911 calls, you can hear the chaos and heartbreak.
15: My friend just got stabbed. I need to send an ambulance right now.
14: Metcalf's twin brother right there.
15: Come on, Austin. Come on, Austin. Come on, baby. Come on, you got this, bro.
14: The case quickly drawing national headlines, fueled by a social media debate over the races of the two men and whether Anthony.
16: He put his hands on me. I told him not to. He put his hands on me.
14: Felt any remorse.
2: I'm Brian Clark, ABC News.
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20: Today, showers likely and possibly a thunderstorm. Gusty winds, high near 88. Tonight, showers and thunderstorms. Some of the storms could produce heavy rainfall. Low around 72. Monday, showers and possibly a thunderstorm. High near 82. Monday night, a slight chance of thunderstorms before 7 p.m. Mostly cloudy with a low around 64. Tuesday, mostly sunny with a high near 82.
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22: I had no choice but to hear you. You stated your case time and again.

It's Head Over Feet, Alanis Morissette. Good morning, I'm Chris Morrow. Welcome into Sunday, welcome into the first day of summer, welcome into Father's Day. And this, not just for Halloween anymore, it's Warren Zevon.

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0: It's the end of the world, REM. Good morning, Chris Morrow. Welcome into Sunday. Welcome into the first day of summer, Father's Day. Happy Father's Day to dads. Well, for Father's Day, took a look through a bunch of internet facts, figures, stats, and studies. Here's a quick rundown. Dads are not going to hurt your feelings. If you ask them, do you like a gift from your children? Most of them say they pretend to like it. 87% of dads say they will like it. 6% will admit if they don't. And on average, dads who would like a gift expect their significant other to spend about $75. Their kids around 30. Mostly dads just want to be recognized for the hard work they put into it. Either way, however you celebrate, happy Father's Day. On the way next, Springsteen.
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0: Do it again, Steely Dan. Good morning, Chris Morrow. Ah, so glad you're here. We've got Sunday underway and more great classics on the way, including Foreigner and Free in just a bit. And we're really going to fill the whole day today because we've got over 15 hours of sunshine. On average, about 15 hours and 22 minutes of the sun being up today. So enjoy it with a full lineup of classics, including, as I said, Free and Foreigner coming up next.
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4: Today, showers likely and possibly a thunderstorm. Gusty winds, high near 88. Tonight, showers and thunderstorms. Some of the storms could produce heavy rainfall, low around 72. Monday, showers and possibly a thunderstorm, high near 82. Monday night, a slight chance of thunderstorms before 7 p.m. Mostly cloudy, with a low around 64. Tuesday, mostly sunny, with a high near 82.
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0: It's All Right Now from Free. Good morning, I'm Chris Morrow, free to bring you another hour of great classics as we roll through the first day of summer together. Doesn't get much more classic than Journey, going to bring that on. Then I could say the same thing about ZZ Top, going to play them, and The Cure is coming up next.
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2: From ABC News, I'm Brian Clark. Optimism from Vice President J.D. Vance in Switzerland, where negotiations are beginning on a permanent deal to end the war between the U.S. and Iran.
3: We're all working towards regional peace. There, of course, are going to be sometimes disagreements about precisely how to get there, but I actually feel great about where we are in Lebanon. There's still some additional wood to chop, but we're going to keep on working at it.
2: Pakistan and Qatar taking part in the negotiations, but ABC's Tom Sufi Burge is in Switzerland and says the U.S. and Iran may be starting off on the wrong foot.
4: Looming over everything right now is the fact that Iran Saturday announced that once again it was shutting the Strait of Hormuz. So even before these much more complicated negotiations begin on the future of Iran's nuclear program, that memorandum of understanding signed by President Trump less than 4 days ago appears to be at risk of falling apart.
2: U.S. Central Command said the strait was open, and Energy Secretary Chris Wright told ABC's this week there was plenty of transit.
5: 67 went through yesterday on an oil and oil products volumes about equal to where we were before the war.
2: Referring to the number of ships passing through the straits, when it comes to passing through, millions of people will be doing that today at airports, says ABC's Andrew Dimbert.
6: Airports across the country could see some of the biggest crowds of the year today. In fact, the TSA expects to screen more than 3 million people, 3 million people to pass through security checkpoints today, a level that would rival Thanksgiving.
2: But parts of the plains and Midwest could see weather conditions that don't just make travel difficult, but dangerous.
7: What we've got are a line of storms ripping and running straight through parts of the plains in the Midwest. As a result, we have a level 2 out of 5 damaging wind, large hail, isolated tornadoes for anyone living from Wichita to Springfield. But another imminent threat is that of flash flooding.
2: To ABC meteorologist Samara Theodore, you're listening to ABC News.
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2: Authorities in Los Angeles have declared a state of emergency for the county after a warehouse fire at Boyle Heights is creating a potential biohazard. Millions of tons of food inside could be spoiling and rotting. County Supervisor Hilda Solis says
11: people that need air filters, they need to come forward and let us know exactly where they reside so that we can take care of that. And we're coordinating that with the city and with the county.
2: She also announced that shelters are opening for people and their pets who are affected. Police in Chicago still searching for suspects after at least a dozen people were hurt in a shooting at a Juneteenth celebration on the city's south side late Friday, says ABC's Lisette Nunez.
12: Michael Blount was home at the time of the shooting. He says he's disappointed it happened at a time when people were looking to celebrate the holiday.
13: It was a shame that it happened on Juneteenth.
12: Mayor Brandon Johnson was asked about the mass shooting and what measures police are taking.
14: My administration is working overtime, not only to hold people accountable, to remove illegal guns off the streets of the city of Chicago.
12: A motive for the shooting is unclear. Police have not made any arrests.
2: Officials in the Dominican Republic say at least one tourist, a woman from Italy, is dead after a massive fire broke out at a resort in the Dominican Republic on Friday. Cause of the fire is under investigation. It took about 5 hours to contain. I'm Brian Clark, ABC News.
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18: Today, showers likely and possibly a thunderstorm. Gusty winds, high near 88. Tonight, showers and thunderstorms. Some of the storms could produce heavy rainfall, low around 72. Monday, showers and possibly a thunderstorm, high near 82. Monday night, a slight chance of thunderstorms before 7 p.m., mostly cloudy, with a low around 64. Tuesday, mostly sunny, with a high near 82.
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I am so in, so let's go. The Cars with their first top 15 hit when it peaked at number 14. Well, hi, it's Haynes Johns on your Sunday morning. Happy Father's Day. And by the way, I hope you slept well last night because you're going to need all that energy today. I'll have why after ZZ Top.

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1: Let's do it.

Lifehouse from Los Angeles with their first hit, and it went all the way to number one with Hanging by a Moment. Well, hi, it's Haynes Johns. Happy Father's Day morning to you. We thank you for including us in your Sunday. And by the way, I hope you slept well last night because you need all that energy today because it's the longest day of the year here in the Northern Hemisphere, our summer solstice, the peak of the sun's annual march higher in the sky. And unfortunately, beginning tomorrow, the days start getting shorter, just seconds in a day, but anyway, still shorter. Anyway, this is what probably my favorite day of the year. So, of course, the opposite happens at the Northern Hemisphere when we have our winter solstice, when the Earth's upper half leans the furthest away from the sun, which means we have the shortest day, typically around December 21st. So while we have summer up here, the Southern Hemisphere is having their winter, and we'll flip the script in December when they have their summer and we have our winter. So during the equinox, that's when the Earth's tilt is neither toward the sun or away from the sun. So that's when both the northern and southern hemispheres get an equal amount of sunlight, hence equinox versus solstice. So they say the sun rises almost exactly due east and sets almost exactly due west on the autumnal and vernal, which is the spring equinox. And by the way, equinox comes from the two Latin words meaning equal and night. So pretty much equal daylight and nighttime. So there you go. Yeah, we'll see what happens to all that. Of course, that's all the what's going on with the astronomical seasons, the meteorological seasons, is pretty much based on what's going on with the temperatures. So spring starts in March 1st, summer June 1st, fall September 1st, and winter December 1st. So now you know, and away we go with this longest day of the year. Woohoo! Enjoy. Make wise choices. Coming up, another first number one. We'll do

0: David Lee Roth and Van Halen getting their first number one, and it stayed there for 5 weeks with Jump. Definitely one of the sounds of the summer of 84. Well, hi, it's Haynes Johns. Glad to be part of your summer of 26. We thank you for including us on your Father's Day. Coming up, we'll do Sting and the Police with their first number one, then the very first hit for the Counting Crows.
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4: Today, showers likely and possibly a thunderstorm. Gusty winds, high near 88. Tonight, showers and thunderstorms. Some of the storms could produce heavy rainfall. Low around 72. Monday, showers and possibly a thunderstorm. High near 82. Monday night, a slight chance of thunderstorms before 7 p.m. Mostly cloudy with a low around 64. Tuesday, mostly sunny with a high near 82.
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0: stars.
1: The first hit and highest chart success for the Counting Crows when their debut single, Mr. Jones, peaked at number 5. Well, hi, it's Mr. Johns. Hey, it's Johns. Happy Father's Day morning to you. Thank you for including us in your Sunday. All the way next, we'll do another highest chart success, this one for Tom Cochran, after we kick things off with another Tom Petty and his Heartbreakers. And on the way next hour, another airline trying to solve the Rubik's Cube of cabin layout. I'll have who and the twist they're considering, plus my counter proposal. Then you decide which one you'd prefer. Come on.
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3: From ABC News, I'm Brian Clark. Four country talks are underway in Switzerland between the U.S., Iran, with Pakistan and Qatar also present to mediate. The purpose is to finalize the interim agreement to end the war in Iran. Vice President J.D. Vance, leading the U.S. delegation, said,
4: "What today really represents is the beginning of a technical negotiation that's not going to solve every disagreement, but is going to allow us to sit together as teams for the first time really in history to figure out what matters most to the respective parties, to settle those issues, to solve those issues, and get to a better tomorrow."
3: But one key disagreement popped up before the talks even began. Israel's continued military strikes on targets in Lebanon led Iran on Saturday to call the Strait of Hormuz closed. But Energy Secretary Chris Wright tells ABC's This Week over 50 ships moved through the strait on Saturday. And when it comes to that key channel,
5: this first candid dialogue will set out what the Iranian goals are and what they think the trade-offs they might have to make are.
3: There is the possibility of severe weather and flash flooding today in parts of the plains and the Midwest, while further south, the Mississippi Gulf Coast is experiencing rapidly rising rivers. Stanley Bowman watching the Biloxi River.
6: "I've been living here since 2012, and I've not seen it like this. This is the first for me."
3: Police in New York City say a 51-year-old man fell to his death during a concert last night at Madison Square Garden. Authorities say the man's injuries indicated he fell from an elevated position. His name's not been released. The band Goose was performing at the time and says in a statement it was deeply saddened and heartbroken. Severe weather is possible today, and that could also complicate travel, and today could be one of the busiest travel days of the year. TSA says about 3 million people are expected to be screened at U.S. airports today, a number that could rival Thanksgiving. You're listening to ABC News.
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3: There's a state of emergency in Los Angeles County because of a warehouse fire in Boyle Heights, but the fire is not the large concern. There are now biohazard concerns because of the food inside the warehouse, as Fire Chief Jamie Moore explains.
11: If you can imagine the food inside your refrigerator with no power, no refrigerant, starting to rot, and then opening up your refrigerator door, that's about where we are now. So once we get this fire put out, the challenge that we have before us is the removal of all that product.
3: Fire Friday at a resort in the Caribbean led to evacuations, injuries, and at least one death.
12: At least one tourist was killed when a fire broke out at a resort in the Dominican Republic. It all unfolded at the Viva Dominicus Beach Resort, with fire crews working for 5 hours to contain the blaze. The woman killed has been identified as 46-year-old Francesca Valentino from Italy. More than 1,600 people had to be evacuated. Wyndham Hotels, which owns the resort, said the location will remain closed until further notice. The cause of the fire is not known at this point. Mike Dubusky, ABC News.
3: Burglars continue to target high-value Pokemon cards. Police in California say two shops east of San Francisco were burglarized within hours of each other. The owner of one, J&A Collectibles, is Joshua Lawson, said he lost thousands of dollars in 1 minute.
13: Taking a lot of our money that we work hard for.
3: There's no word if the two thefts were connected. I'm Brian Clark, ABC News.
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16: Today, showers likely and possibly a thunderstorm. Gusty winds, high near 88. Tonight, showers and thunderstorms. Some of the storms could produce heavy rainfall, low around 72. Monday, showers and possibly a thunderstorm, high near 82. Monday night, a slight chance of thunderstorms before 7 p.m., mostly cloudy, with a low around 64. Tuesday, mostly sunny, with a high near 82.
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Tom Cochran with his signature song and highest chart success when Life is a Highway peaked at number 6. The remake of that from Rascal Flatts was featured in the Disney Pixar Cars movie. Well, hi, it's Haynes Johns, and coming up next, another airline trying to solve the Rubik's Cube of cabin layout. I'll have who and the twist they're considering, plus my counter proposal. Then you decide which one you prefer. After Billy Squire.

Serving Western Kentucky and Southern Indiana since 1947. 1420 WVJS, a service of Cromwell Media.

Robert Palmer with his second top 20 hit when Bad Case of Loving You peaked at number 14. Well, hi, it's Haynes Johns, and here's another airline trying to solve the Rubik's Cube of cabin layout. They only have so much room, and they're trying to twist and turn and see what they can do to make us think that we're getting the most room. The latest is United Airlines exploring a new layout for its economy seats, giving passengers extra room in the air, elbow room. They might be fitted with your business style rows in which the middle seat is blocked off, potentially by a tray table. This according to reports from Business Insider. They say we're always

0: earlier this year, and they had a special sale for first class for $50 more for per ticket. I'm like, cool. Wow, first class British Airways. So I got on there, and oh my gosh. So yeah, they had the middle seat blocked off, but no leg room. My knees, I'm 6'4", my knees were hitting the back of the seat in front of me. Which brings me to my counter proposal, United Airlines. Instead of blocking off that middle seat, how about a little more leg room? Okay, you could expand the seats, give us more leg room, and you'd still just have your 150 seats, and that way you only have to have your 4 flight attendants. But that's just me. With knees at my earlobes. Thank you. Coming up, a 1-2 punch of hits. We're the first number one for Joan Jett and the Blackhearts, then Evanescence with their second top 10 hit.
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0: Joan Jett and the Black Carts getting their first number one, and it stayed there for 7 weeks with I Love Rock and Roll. Well, hi, it's Haynes Johns. Up next, we'll do more first number ones from the Rolling Stones and Mellencamp.
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1: 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Welcome to worship at Third Baptist Church. And of course, on this day, we want to wish all fathers and grandfathers, stepfathers, foster fathers, all those who have loved and guided and encouraged and nurtured others in a fatherly way, a very happy Father's Day to all of you. We give thanks for your presence in all of our lives, and we pray that today is a day filled with joy, gratitude, love, and maybe a nap. You know, that would be great. A few announcements to share with all of you. We are now receiving nominations for deacons for our next round of deacon nominations. They will begin serving, of course, in the new year, beginning in January of 2027. And so nomination ballots are available at the welcome desk in the atrium. And you may nominate up to 8 individuals. Nominations will be accepted for the next 4 Sundays, and so they will end on July 12th. And so those of you that might receive a nomination, you'll be contacted by the deacons to discern whether or not you feel called to serve. And those that accept will then be presented to the congregation at a future business meeting, and we will vote on their nomination and affirmation as deacons. Another announcement that I want to make sure we share with everyone, and there is a bit more about this on the back of the bulletin today, but we want to invite you to participate in a special offering to support refugee and migrant ministries in Morocco. We have a partner church in Morocco, a sister church there, and we have learned of a very emergent and immediate need involving 2 women and their children who are facing some very extraordinary, difficult circumstances, and they are in urgent need of assistance. And so if you would like to contribute to this special offering, you can mark your offering as a gift to Morocco offering over the next few weeks, and we will be collecting that for them. And so thank you for helping. I'll go ahead and say thank you for your gifts, because I know you will give for extending Christ's compassion beyond our own community here. And it just so happens that yesterday was World Refugee Day, so I know that you will take this special offering to heart and hopefully will be generous and give. We also want to offer our condolences and sympathy to the family of Dr. Wayne Sandifer. Please keep them in your prayers as they grieve and as they give thanks for his life and witness. I know there will be a memorial service for Wayne this Wednesday. I pray that they may know all of the peace and comfort that your prayers will provide for them in the days ahead. So for the family of Wayne Sandifer, we are praying for you. Thank you for being here this morning. God's blessings on all of you. Are there any other announcements that I need to share? Anything that I'm forgetting because I tend to do that? No? All right. Yes. Missions meeting Wednesday, 6 o'clock in the fireside room. And if you're not on the missions committee, but you are interested, you can still come to the missions meeting, right, Janice? And you can still participate. So 6 o'clock, fireside room on Wednesday, missions team meeting. Thank you. Anything else? All right. Well, let's all stand and join together in our call to worship. You be the people and I will be the leader. Come to God who gathers us in. We come to God who nurtures us like a father. Come to God whose arms are open and waiting. We come to God who welcomes and forgives us. Come to God who journeys with us. We come to God who sees us as we really are and loves us anyway. Come, praise our loving, nurturing God. Let's pray together. Holy God, what if this morning is not as safe as it looks? What if worship is not merely a place to be soothed or settled and sent home unchanged, but a holy interruption, a summons, a mercy that is strong enough to trouble the waters of our lives? We come with our old selves, our old fears, old habits, old bargains we have made with things that cannot save us. We come dressed for church, but you see beneath these clothes. You know what still clings to us. You know what still claims us. You know the voices we obey even after we have promised ourselves we would stop listening. So meet us here, Lord, not with shallow comfort, but with grace that is deep enough to make us new. Not with a word that flatters us, but with a word that frees us. Not with a religion we can manage, but with a living Christ who calls us farther than we plan to go. Open our ears, unclench our fists, wake up our hearts. And by the power of your Spirit, lead us into worship as people ready to be found, claimed, changed, and raised by you. In the name of Jesus Christ, our Lord and our life, we pray, and all God's people said, Amen.

Thank you, Stacy. Good morning. I'm David Robertson. I'm subbing today for Lisa Clark. It's very good to be with you and to worship with you this morning. As we begin our corporate worship together, I ask that you turn to hymn number 425, How Firm a Foundation, and if you are able, I ask that you stand with me as we sing together.

0: Thank you. Have you seated?
1: Good morning. So for anyone I've not had the opportunity to meet yet, my name is Ben Mercer, and I serve as one of the deacons here at Third Baptist Church. And for better or for worse, I am your deacon of the week this Sunday. Now, you may recall the last time I was deacon of the week is when Joe Bob got the pie in the face. And I'll have to confess, I was derelict in my duty because the deacon of the week is supposed to be available at the atrium desk after the service. I did not do that. And our deacon chair, Elaine Williams, one of the most kind-hearted people you'll ever meet, she let me slide with that one. I guess because I'm a rookie. But this time, I'm going to walk the straight and narrow. So our reading today is from Psalm 86, verses 1 through 10, and verses 16 and 17. But before we get into that, as Derek mentioned before, I want to wish everyone, especially my dad, Mr. Benjamin Hawes Mercer, Happy Father's Day. But as Derek mentioned, for all the men out there, the adoptive dads, the papaws, the peepaws, the pop-pops, the stepdads, to any man who strives to be a positive influence on the people around them, Happy Father's Day and God bless. Okay, Psalm 86, a prayer of David. Hear me, Lord, and answer me, for I am poor and needy. Guard my life, for I am faithful to you. Save your servant who trusts in you. You are my God. Have mercy on me, Lord, for I call to you all day long. Bring joy to your servant, Lord, for I put my trust in you. You, Lord, are forgiving and good, abounding in love to all who call to you. Hear my prayer, Lord. Listen to my cry for mercy. When I am in distress, I call to you because you answer me. Among the gods, there is none like you, Lord. No deeds can compare with yours. All the nations you have made will come and worship before you, Lord. They will bring glory to your name. For you are great and do marvelous deeds. You alone are God. Turn to me and have mercy on me. Show your strength in behalf of your servant. Save me because I serve you just as my mother did. Give me a sign of your goodness, that my enemies may see it and be put to shame. For you, Lord, have helped me and comforted me. The word of the Lord. Thanks be to God. Please pray with me. Our Heavenly Father, we come to you today with grateful hearts, thankful for all of the men of Christ that you have placed in our lives to help lead us and guide us. We ask that you continue to provide them with discernment, with leadership, so that they may continue to be that positive force in your name. We ask these things in the name of your Son, Jesus Christ. Amen.

Thank those guys. This was supposed to be first, third quartet Sunday, and we had some illness running through our quartet, so weren't able to sing. These guys came at the last minute, and thank you for sharing your talents. Really appreciate it. We sing again. We join together all of our voices to sing now on hymn number 576, I Stand Amazed in the Presence. And once again, if you are able, please join us in standing.

Am I unmuted? There we go. Rafe and Koya. I just had two little boys this morning, but that's all right. We had a really good story that we have done before. And what was interesting about it is this was the Christmas story. Christmas. What time of year does Christmas usually come? In winter time in December, right? Well, we realize that this is halfway through the church year, our Sunday school year at least, godly play year. And so we had this story about Jesus. So I brought the, I know these are too small for you guys to see in the on Facebook or anywhere like that. But we told the story about Jesus, little boy Jesus, baby born and laid in the manger. We had Mary and Joseph. Mary and Joseph. And we had the donkey. The donkey is the one that Mary rode sometimes, and sometimes she walked beside of it because she was pregnant, and it's hard to ride a donkey when you're pregnant, but it's also sometimes hard to walk when you're pregnant. Then we had, we'll do that one just a minute. Then we had the little cow. This is one of my favorite characters, is the cow, because the cow went to the manger that morning to get breakfast and found a baby. Like, where's my breakfast? Okay, then we have a shepherd. And, of course, we know there's lots of shepherds in the fields during the night. And they're keeping sheep. We just have two sheep. That's enough. We have our sheep. We talk about the bright light that shined from the sky. We have the angel. And the angel was singing, and it scared them all to death. And they thought, yeah, we will go see what the angels are singing about, peace and goodwill to all people. And then later we had the wise men, the magi. And they were magi, which we talk about being like magic, because they knew a lot of stuff. They knew a lot of things about the stars. And one night they saw a star that was not in its place in the sky. And they didn't understand, so they thought they would just follow that star and see what happened. And they came and found Mary and Joseph and the baby. So here it is, this time of year, that we're talking about the Christmas story. But one of the things we showed in the lesson this morning is the baby Jesus has his arms wide open, like giving us a little hug, giving us a hug. And then we have the risen Jesus with his arms wide open as well. And yes, we put the little baby Jesus over top of the adult Jesus, grown up, who's risen. And we know that he loves us and still giving us a hug. Anything else you would like to say about that? That's good. Thank you.

Peace of Christ be with you. If you ever get sleepy or start to nod off, I'll let you know. If you come down to this second row where the boys are, there will be no chance of you falling asleep. They were uncharacteristically quiet in our children, our godly playtime there, and I'll use that as a plug that if you would ever like to join us in godly play, either as a storyteller or as a doorkeeper, as they are called, you are invited to help us make that program a success for all of our kids. So you don't have to have any experience with anything before volunteering to do that. We can get you plugged in and get you educated and taught on all the ways of godly play, and you can be involved in that program as well. Our scripture today is from Romans chapter 6, verses 1 through 11, and the title of the sermon is "The Old Self is a Strong Swimmer." Again, Romans chapter 6, verses 1 through 11. "What shall we say then? Shall we go on sinning so that grace may increase? By no means. We are those who have died to sin. How can we live in it any longer? Or don't you know that all of us who were baptized into Christ Jesus were baptized into his death? We were therefore buried with him through baptism into death, in order that just as Christ was raised from the dead through the glory of the Father, we too may live a new life. For if we have been united with him in a death like his, we will certainly also be united with him in a resurrection like his. For we know that our old self was crucified with him so that the body ruled by sin might be done away with, that we should no longer be slaves to sin, because anyone who has died has been set free from sin. Now if we died with Christ, we believe that we will also live with him. For we know that since Christ was raised from the dead, he cannot die again. Death no longer has mastery over him. The death he died to sin once for all. But the life he lives to God. In the same way, count yourselves dead to sin, but alive to God in Christ Jesus." The word of the Lord. Thanks be to God. Not too long ago, we baptized two of our youth, Grayson and Michael, just behind me here in the baptistry. Some of you were here. We wore white robes that have probably been around here since the Nixon administration. I wore waders that kept me reasonably dry until I dipped a little too low. We haven't quite dialed in the temperature of the water since the last baptism, and in that one, I think we could have cooked hot dogs in the water, but the water that morning for Grayson and Michael was very cold. They came down into the baptistry, and I said the words that we say and leaned them back into the water as the water closed over their faces. A second, maybe a little longer in Michael's case, and then up they came, sputtering and wiping their eyes and grinning at their family and friends. We took pictures. There were tears. It was a good day, a sweet day. The kind of day that makes the church feel like church. But I think Paul might have been appalled. Not at the joy. Paul is no grump, okay? But at how nice we made it. At how easy it looked, because we celebrated something that Paul calls a killing.
We marveled at a drowning. Here's what happens when you do a thing hundreds of times. You stop seeing it. I have stood in the water plenty of times. Most of you have watched more baptisms than you could name. And somewhere in there, we quietly decided what we were looking at. A milestone. A nice Baptist coming of age. Our young people growing up in the faith. And Paul says we were watching a death. He says it flat out, no softening. All of us who were baptized into Christ Jesus were baptized into his death. Into his death. When those baptized go under, Paul says, something got killed down there. So I have a question. If baptism is a drowning, if it's a death, then who did we bury down in that water not so long ago? Here is what makes Romans chapter 6 such a strange piece of mail. Paul is not answering a hostile question. He is answering an enthusiastic one. Somebody in Rome had been listening, really listening to everything that Paul had said earlier. Where sin increased, grace abounded. All the more, grace upon grace, you cannot out-sin God. And some bright soul in the back pew did the math and raised a hand. Well then, Paul, let's sin more. Give God something impressive to forgive. We like sinning. God likes forgiving. Everybody wins. We hear that and we want Paul to scold them, of course. That's not nice. You know, Christians don't talk that way. But Paul doesn't reach for the rule book. He reaches for something deeper and stranger. But first, let's admit that that question, whoever had that question in Rome, really never went away. It changed clothes. It maybe put on a suit. Because you've seen this, I know we all have. A man, usually, with some kind of power or authority, gets caught doing the very thing that he swore he'd never do. And there's a script. We know it, we've heard it. He stands at a podium, he lowers his voice, he tells us he's prayed about it. And he's asked for God's forgiveness. And wouldn't you know it, God has come through. Grace, ladies and gentlemen. Ta-da! And by Thursday, he's back at whatever podium he's standing at, like nothing happened. Forgiveness used not as a death to the old self, but as just simply a reset button. A car wash you drive through on your way to do it again. We see it and we shake our heads, you know, the nerve. Using God's grace as a get out of jail.

looks the other way, loves us too much to ever do anything about us. But here's Paul's diagnosis, and it cuts deeper than any scolding. Paul doesn't just say, "No, of course not, stop it." Paul says, "The fact that you are even asking the question proves that you don't know what happened to you." A dead man doesn't ask how much he can get away with. A corpse has no angle. The very question, how much sin can grace cover, is the sound of an old self, an old will, still running the body. Still calculating, still working the room. You think you went under the water and survived it. You didn't. You just learned to hold your breath. And that's the trouble with making baptism nice. We turned a drowning into something that you survive if you hold your breath long enough. Down and up and towel off and maybe cake in the fellowship hall. Same person, though. Now just slightly damp and officially Baptist. But Paul says no one survives this one. That's the entire point. You don't hold your breath through your own funeral. So if we don't survive it, if the old self is supposed to be face down in the bottom of the water, then what in the world came up out of the water? We've been asking the wrong question. We keep asking, how do I behave now that I'm forgiven? Now that I follow Jesus, what do I need to do to look like I follow Jesus? As if we have passed some hurdle through our baptism. And then we unfortunately go back to the same road. But we just try to walk it a little straighter. Paul says that we're not even on the same road. You're not even in the same country. Listen to the words underneath what Paul is saying. Down into the water, up out of the water, passing through. Slaves on one side, free on the other. Church, that is not a bath. That's the Red Sea. Do you remember Israel? 400 years, a slave in Egypt, and they did not get free by behaving, by doing a little better, by acting like they were following the Lord. They didn't earn their way out of Egypt with good choices and better attitudes. They could not outrun Pharaoh's chariots. Nobody outruns the empire on foot. But God did what no one could do. God split the water, and they walked through on dry ground. And when they reached the far side and they looked back, the thing that had owned them their whole lives was face down in the surf. They did not survive the sea. The sea was the border. They went in as slaves and came out a free people. Same Israelites? Yes and no. Because now they had a new address, new government, new God. The air smelled different on the other side. And Paul says, that is your baptism. When we put those young people under the water a few months ago, we were not running.

0: putting them through a Baptist car wash. We were walking with them across a border. They went down on the Egypt side, the country called Sin, where the old powers get to tell you who you are and what you're worth and how much you can get away with. And they came up on the far shore. New country, new future. All right, so that question that I just left hanging out there, who came up out of that water? Not the same person who went down. Somebody with a new address. Somebody who does not live in Egypt anymore. Somebody who is alive in Christ. And that will wreck the question that we keep asking, how much can I get away with? That's an Egypt question. That's a slave's question. How much can I do before there are consequences? But you don't live there anymore. I'm speaking to a room mostly of baptized Christians. You don't live there anymore. That is not who you are anymore. You cannot run Egypt's math in a country that does not accept that currency. The baptized life is not about figuring out the limits of God's patience. It's about learning to live as someone who God has already set free. Paul isn't telling us to behave. He's telling you where you live. You are dead to sin, but alive to God in Christ Jesus. Not try to be alive. Not work toward being alive in Christ. You are. You've been moved. You live somewhere else now. I've sat with a lot of people while they died. And I'll tell you something that all of the grief pamphlets are going to leave out. Most people fight it. The body claws for every breath. The family stands around the bedside saying, do everything, do everything. And the room fills up sometimes with a panic. But every so often, I would be in a room and the panic wasn't there. There would be one person in a bed who had somehow already made peace with the thing that the rest of us spend our whole lives trying to outrun. They're calm, maybe a little impatient, but they're at peace. I remember this one woman. She was old. She was a farm wife, a member of a small country church her whole life. She was dying, and she knew it. And her grown children were beside themselves. Every machine, every drug, do everything. And she lay there in the middle of all that commotion with her hands open on her blanket. Not gripping, they were open. And I leaned in when we had a private moment, and I asked her, the way that you do, if she was afraid. And she looked at me like I had asked something a little dim. And she said, honey, I already died once. Brother so-and-so baptized me in the Green River back in 1958. The hard part's behind me. And here's just the part where I continue to rise up. She was right. More right than she knew. She had understood down in her bones the thing that Paul is trying to get the Romans to understand. Being raised from the dead, we will never die again. Death no longer has dominion over Christ, and so death has no dominion over us. No dominion over her, none over you. The big death, the one that we organize our whole lives around dodging, that one sometimes turns us grasping and afraid. But for the baptized, for those in Christ, the hard part is behind you. You already did it. In the water, with somebody's hand on your back. And that's why her hands were open. You cling when you've still got something left to lose. She didn't. She had lost it already. Out in the Green River. And she got a whole new country in the bargain. There are others in this church who have already told me that they want to be next. When they witnessed the baptism of Grayson and Michael, they knew in their hearts that they want to go down in that water, that they want to know fully and confidently Christ's love for them, and that they would commit their whole lives to following Jesus. Something in them said, me too. And when that day comes, because surely it will come again when we baptize new believers in Christ, let's understand what we're looking at. We're not handing someone a Baptist merit badge, some achievement that they have accomplished. We're not having a graduation. We are walking a person down to the edge of the sea. And we are watching God carry them across. Out of Egypt, out of the country where the old powers get to say who they are, into a land where death has lost its grip, where the air smells different, where they have a future in Christ. It's a drowning. And a rescue, and a border crossing. Martin Luther said that the trouble is that the old Adam, that is the old self, the one that was just drowned in those baptismal waters, he turns out to be a pretty good swimmer. Paul says our old self was crucified in him, buried under the water. And Luther says that, well, our old self knows the backstroke. And if you've been a Christian longer than 15 minutes, you probably know that's true. You got baptized, the old self died, and then Wednesday came. And there was the old self. Dripping wet and still running your life like you were still in Egypt. How much can I get away with? The old self likes to pretend it's always in charge. But it isn't, even though it is persistent. So what do? You can't get rebaptized every Sunday. Well, you do what Luther said. Every morning you get up and you figuratively go back down to the water and you drown the old self again. Not today. I don't live in Egypt anymore. I've got a new address. I'm in Christ daily. Luther said that baptism takes a moment to do and a lifetime to finish. And that is not bad news. There is dignity in that because you have been handed something worth living for every single day. And believe me, again, if you've been a Christian for any amount of time, you know that you have to keep putting down your old self. Laying aside the things that your body, your desires, your mind, your heart sometimes reaches for. Those things that we would categorize as sin. The things that we yearn for when our desire should be for God. But you are dead to sin and alive to God in Christ Jesus. You are not who you were. The water has already settled it, so quit clawing. Open your hands. Quit living like you're still in Egypt. You don't live there anymore. Get up tomorrow and the day after that and the day after that, and with every morning that you are giving, go back down to the water. Surrender. Put the old self under. And then walk into the day a free person in Christ. Let's pray together. God of the deep water and the far shore, you have brought us again to the edge of that strange and saving sea where slaves become free, where the old powers lose their grip, where the self that we have protected and excused and dragged behind us is drowned in the mercy of Christ. We confess, O Lord, that Egypt still calls our name. Old habits know the road back. Old fears still speak with familiar voices. The old self keeps dripping from the water, asking again what it can get away with, what it can keep, what it can control. But you have told us the truth. We do not live there anymore. In Christ we have died. In Christ we have been buried. In Christ we have been raised into a life that no Pharaoh can command. No sin can own, no death can finally touch. So teach us to rise tomorrow morning as people who remember the water. Teach us to surrender all to Jesus. We belong to Christ. We have crossed over. The hard part is behind us. The life before us is grace. Send us from this place. Not as people trying to earn our freedom, but as people learning how to live free. Through Jesus Christ, who died once for all, who lives unto God, who raises us to new life, we pray, and all God's people said, Amen. Let's stand.
1: Our closing hymn is 499, I Surrender All.

0: Amen. Thank you all so much for being gathered in worship this day. God's blessings on you all. I hope that this week you can live as free people in Christ. What God has done for you is amazing. Let us live into it. Anyone with a final word or testimony before we dismiss today? I believe that there are some goodies, some Father's Day treats for the fellas that are here in our congregation today, and I think you can enjoy those in the atrium, and I think they're going to be passing them out. I don't know who's doing that or if they've already exited and are making that happen, but here's your cue. We're about to be finished. Get the treats ready. They will be hungry. Also remember, if you would like to make a special offering to our Morocco friends who are struggling, you can do that by putting it in the offering plate. You can send it to the church office. We'll make sure that we get that to them. We'll be collecting that offering over a series of weeks, and so we'll keep this need in front of you. But anyone else with a final word or testimony before we dismiss today? Happy Father's Day to all of you fathers, to all men in this room, and boys who will be fathers one day, men who were never fathers but were teachers and mentors and people who inspired others. God's blessings on you all. Receive this benediction as you go. Go now in the grace of Christ. Surrender what still clings. Lay down the old chains. Step out of Egypt's shadow and breathe the air of freedom. You have been buried with Christ. You have been raised with Christ. You do not belong to fear, to sin, or to death. So go with open hands, washed in mercy, alive to God and free. You are dismissed.
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The Cure with the Calendar of Love song with Friday I'm in Love. Or just simplify everything and be every day I'm in love. I'm just saying. My name is Haynes Johns, and up next, the James Bond stunt that was for real. I'll have where and how the Coast Guard pulled it off after Billy Idol.

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0: Grand Funk Railroad from Flint, Michigan, getting their first number one with We're an American Band. Why, it's Haynes Johns with the James Bond stunt that was for real and how the Coast Guard pulled it off. It happened in Maryland on the Severn River, which is in the Annapolis, Maryland area, and boaters in the area reported this boat was still running after the captain of that boat, just a personal boat, the captain was thrown off after he tried to make a left turn. Well, oopsie. Sadly, that boat was still going in a circle at about 40 miles an hour. So they called in the Coast Guard, like, what do we do with this? Well, they were able to safely pull alongside that boat. Did I mention the 40 miles an hour part and going in a circle part? Yeah, so they did that, safely got up there, and another Coast Guardman was able to jump onto that boat and shut it down. Wow, absolutely amazing. A true James Bond stunt. And once again, the first responders, true heroes. Check out the video. It's just amazing. It's NBCNews.com and search for Runaway Boat. Wow, way to go. And once again, first responders, no surprise, but true real life heroes. Up next, The Fix with their highest chart success after hit number two for Jerry Rafferty.
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0: Fix, with their highest chart success, When One Thing Leads to Another, peaked at number 4. Why don't they do what they say and say what they mean? Discuss. Practically makes sense. Well, hi, it's Haynes Johns coming right back with Toto, a hit they got thanks to one of the band members having a crush on a movie star. After Stevie Nicks and Fleetwood Mac, a song she was inspired to write when she got to a crossroads in her life, deciding if she was going to stay in the music business or just go on and do something else. A song of reflection next.
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4: Today, showers likely and possibly a thunderstorm. Gusty winds, high near 88. Tonight, showers and thunderstorms. Some of the storms could produce heavy rainfall, low around 72. Monday, showers and possibly a thunderstorm, high near 82. Monday night, a slight chance of thunderstorms before 7 p.m. Mostly cloudy, with a low around 64. Tuesday, mostly sunny, with a high near 82.
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0: Toto with a song inspired by a band member's crush on Rosanna Arquette. The song peaked at number 2 and stayed there for 5 frustrating weeks. Blocked at number 1 first by The Human League, Don't You Want Me, and then Eye the Tiger by Survivor. Not to worry, Toto's next single, Africa, would give them their first number 1. Well, hi, it's Haynes Johns on your Father's Day weekend. Happy Father's Day, dads and stepdads. Coming up, it's a 1-2 punch of hits. The first top 10 hit for Delamitri, then the second number 1 for David Bowie. And all the way next hour, the miraculous rescue of a woman lost in the woods and trapped in the mud for 3 days. Oh, in the mud on her back. I'll have who and where, plus how she could have drowned. Coming up.
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3: From ABC News, I'm Mike Dubusky. Iranian state media now says the country's delegation of negotiators has walked out of talks with the U.S., Pakistan, and Qatar today, citing President Trump's recent threats pushing Iran not to shut down the Strait of Hormuz. Earlier this weekend, Israel struck Lebanon, causing Iran to announce the closure of that strait yesterday. Today, the president on Fox News said he told Iran, "You close it and you won't have a country."
4: Everyone's a little jumpy and concerned that the fighting happening in southern Lebanon and this ongoing conflict that we're going to see is going to threaten that vital waterway once again.
3: ABC's Britt Clenett. But U.S. Central Command says the strait remains open for now. U.S. Energy Secretary Chris Wright spoke to ABC's This Week about traffic through that critical waterway.
5: 67 went through yesterday on an oil and oil products volumes about equal to where we were before the war.
3: Susan Rice, who helped negotiate the Obama-era Iran deal, also spoke with This Week about what the Trump administration had been offering in these talks.
6: Once they've opened the strait, they get all the access to their frozen assets without any constraint on how they spend it. In the Obama-era deal, they could only spend those frozen assets on humanitarian things, food and medicine. Now they can use it to fund their terrorist proxies.
3: In Utah, the wildfire threat is ramping up, says ABC's Stephanie Ramos.
7: Officials say the Iron Fire has burned more than 13,000 acres, forcing the entire town of Eureka to evacuate.
3: Fire officials there also say they believe the Iron Fire was human-caused. Right now, that blaze is 0% contained, as is the 400-acre Bonneville Fire near Salt Lake City. And there's a state of emergency in effect right now in East Los Angeles, where a fire at a cold storage facility has been burning for several days. You're listening to ABC News.
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3: In southern Mississippi, officials are reporting several rivers cresting at record levels. Stanley Bowman is from nearby Eagle Point.
12: I've been living here since 2012, and I've not seen it like this. This is the first for me.
3: There's also a renewed threat of flash flooding from Kansas through Indiana today. Yesterday, 11 tornadoes were reported in the Central Plains, 9 of them in Kansas. It's a busy weekend for travel with the Juneteenth holiday on Friday and today, Father's Day. ABC's Andrew Dimbert is at Newark Liberty International Airport in New Jersey.
13: Airports across the country could see some of the biggest crowds of the year today. In fact, the TSA expects to screen more than 3 million people. 3 million people to pass through security checkpoints today, a level that would rival Thanksgiving.
3: Thefts of high-value Pokemon cards continue to worry collectors and retailers across the country. In just the last few days, two trading card shops were burglarized within hours of each other just east of San Francisco. Police are not confirming whether those two incidents were connected. Tom Douglas owns Dragon Den Games and says it's the fourth break-in at his store after a decade in business.
14: They come in, they hit our shelves, they're going after trading cards. Like, they don't seem to care about anything else, you know. They're not interested in board games, they're not interested in miniatures, they're not interested in paint. They know exactly what they're looking for. They're looking for Magic, they're looking for Pokemon.
3: Rare Pokemon cards can fetch tens of thousands of dollars at auction. I'm Mike Dubusky, ABC News.
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21: Today, showers likely and possibly a thunderstorm. Gusty winds, high near 88. Tonight, showers and thunderstorms. Some of the storms could produce heavy rainfall. Low around 72. Monday, showers and possibly a thunderstorm. High near 82. Monday night, a slight chance of thunderstorms before 7 p.m. Mostly cloudy with a low around 64. Tuesday, mostly sunny with a high near 82.
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David Bowie getting his second number one, title track to his most successful album, Let's Dance, that would give him three consecutive top 15 hits. Well, hi, it's Haynes Johns, and up next, the miraculous rescue of a woman lost in the woods and trapped in the mud on her back for 3 days. I'll have who and where, because how she could have drowned.

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0: Rock of the Casbah with The Clash and their highest chart success when it peaked at number 8. Well, hi, it's Haynes Johns with the miraculous rescue of a woman lost in the woods and trapped in mud on her back for 3 days. It's Catherine Wosner. She's 68, and she was traveling back in the North Woods in Minnesota, far northern Minnesota, and unfortunately, her truck got stuck. Well, she walked around, and she was trying to get a see if she could go walk for help. Well, she got stuck herself while attempting to get around that truck and fell into a puddle face up, thankfully, and it was about 2 feet deep in water. She said that mud was like quicksand. Well, yeah, she was stuck there for 3 days, and thankfully Adam Sandback and Mike Graveland came along in their all-terrain vehicle through that wooded area. It's near Backus and Hackensack in northern Minnesota, and they'd gone down this trail. And they'd never been down this trail before. They'd been up in that north part of Minnesota for the past 8 years, just trolling around on the trails. They'd never gone this particular one. So they thought, hey, let's do this for the first time. So they did. And thankfully, that's when they found her. Well, they saw somebody lying face up in this puddle. And as they were walking up, they thought, oh, my gosh, she's dead. So as they walked closer, they heard her go, help me. Which totally startled them because they said all we could see was the round part of her face, just her mouth, her lips, couldn't even see her ears, all submerged. And it had rained the day before. So had it rained heavily, she could have drowned because she was still stuck in that mud puddle. Well, they pulled her out, called 911, and thankfully the paramedics were able to get there relatively quickly using the GPS signals from their Polaris ATV. Didn't know that was such a thing. Good thing, because they got there and they took her to the hospital where she's recuperating. But wow, they said they had no doubt the hand of God was guiding them there because they passed that trail the past 8 years, never gone down it. And they thought this particular day, let's try it. Good thing. Way to go. And thankfully, Catherine is recovering. Wow, what a story. Up next for us, more highest chart successes for Blues Traveler and Journey.
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0: The band with an Ivy League pedigree since they were formed in Princeton, New Jersey. Blues Traveler leads the vocals and harmonica by John Popper. Their first hit and highest chart success when Runaround peaked at number 8. They had been releasing music 5 years prior before breaking through with that song in 1995. Well, hi, it's Haynes Johns on your Father's Day, and happy birthday today to Bernie Koppel, Dr. Bricker from The Love Boat. He turns 93 years young. Mariette Hartley, she was in the Hulk TV series as well as those Polaroid commercials with James Garner. They played their parts so well, people actually thought they were married. They weren't, but they played the parts so well. She turns 86. Ray Davies of the Kinks turning 82. Meredith Baxter Burney and Michael Gross, they play the husband and wife on Family Ties, and they have the same birth dates. How interesting is that? They both turned 79 today. Let's see. Burke Breath, one of my most favorite cartoonists. He did Opus as well as Outland, still doing Bloom County. He turned 69. Doug Savant from Melrose Place, as well as Desperate Housewives, turned 62. Carrie Preston, love her. She stars in Elsbeth. I think that in, let's see, Matlock, the reboot, about the only things left on CBS. Anyway, she stars in that as well. She had some appearances in The Good Wife and The Good Fight, but Carrie Preston turning 59. Juliette Lewis, Audrey from The Yellow Jackets, turning 53. Chris Pratt from Guardians of the Galaxy and the Jurassic Park movie series. He turns 47. Prince William, turning 44. And Michael Malarkey, Enzo from The Vampire Diaries, turning 43. Fitch birthday anniversary, we wish you the best. Up next, another first hit, this one for Def Leppard, after the story song from the Eagles.
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6: Today, showers likely and possibly a thunderstorm. Gusty winds, high near 88. Tonight, showers and thunderstorms. Some of the storms could produce heavy rainfall. Low around 72. Monday, showers and possibly a thunderstorm. High near 82. Monday night, a slight chance of thunderstorms before 7 p.m. Mostly cloudy with a low around 64. Tuesday, mostly sunny with a high near 82.
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0: The first hit for Joe Elliott and Def Leppard with Photograph that peaked at number 12. They had been releasing music 4 years prior before breaking through with that song in 1983. My name is Haynes Johns. Thank you for letting me be a part of your day. I hope the rest of your Sunday goes smoothly. Keep it here because you got lots more of your favorites on the way to sing along with for Father's Day. So I hope you are enjoying your day with your dad, your stepdad, or whatever, but being thankful for them and all they bring to our lives. If you don't have your father or stepfather with you, hopefully you are celebrating their life with some great memories. But whatever you have going on, we thank you for including us. For my dad, thank you, Dad. I love you so much. And get that grill fired up. You are the grill meister. Looking forward to those burgers today. Up next is John Lennon with his signature song after we do some shuffling with Boz.
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0: National Weather Service in Paducah has issued a tornado warning for southwestern Wabash County in southeastern Illinois, northern Vandenberg County in southwestern Indiana, southern Gibson County in southwestern Indiana, northeastern Posey County in southwestern Indiana, until 7:15 p.m. At 6:35 p.m., a severe thunderstorm capable of producing a tornado was located near New Harmony, or 14 miles southeast of Albion, moving east at 40 miles per hour. Expected hazards include tornado. This is a radar-indicated threat. The following impacts are expected. Flying debris will be dangerous to those caught without shelter. Mobile homes will be damaged or destroyed. Damage to roofs, windows, and vehicles will occur. Tree damage is likely. This dangerous storm will be near Hosaville and Cynthiana around 6:40 p.m. Owensville around 6:45 p.m. Evansville, Fort Branch, Hobstadt, and Darmstadt around 6:55 p.m. Other locations impacted by this tornadic thunderstorm include Griffin. This includes the following highways: Interstate 69 in Indiana between mile marker 16 and 24. Interstate 64 in Indiana between mile markers 1 and 29. Take cover now. Move to a basement or an interior room on the lowest floor of a sturdy building. Avoid windows. If you are outdoors, in a mobile home, or in a vehicle, move to the closest substantial shelter and protect yourself from flying debris. Repeating, a tornado warning.
1: He's going to have to come to pit road. He was last on pit road at lap 37. He's third right now, but he can work his way forward. They're going to have to come to pit road. I'm interested to see. There's probably a handful of cars that haven't come to pit road yet. I see a couple 41s, a couple 44s, but they're going to have to come to pit road, get some tires. I wonder how many people that came early in this cycle might come and actually put tires on and see them drive forward at this point. That's all to be decided by these crew chiefs.
2: So the field works continually behind the pace car. 14 laps to go in this one. When you look at who's already pit, Todd, do you see somebody who's absolutely sure that they can go to the end of this thing on a full tank of Sunoco fuel?
1: On fuel, I feel like everybody that's already come in this cycle, even back to, say, the early 50s, I feel like they can be good. Looking at the mileage they're making, and this caution brings them, extends the window. So if you're into the 50s, I feel like you can make it to the end. I definitely feel good about the guys that came. You know, Buescher and Zane Smith came at 51 right at the start of their window, but this couple of caution laps will buy them a lap.
3: So we always talk about strategy, and you bring a lot of that conversation to us here on the Motor Racing Network, but you were boots on the ground, and you were ground zero for a long time. Talking about it on the radio is one thing, but when you're on that war wagon, you've got your engineer, you got your car chief, and everybody's lined up next to you, what is it like trying to change and move with these targets that seem to be evolving, lap in and lap out? What is it like trying to plan out what you're describing right now?
1: It's an ever-moving, fluid situation. You have to be aware of what's going on. And this is a situation right here. You know, Carson Hocevar, they were on pit road when the caution came out. What a great position to be. He and Tyler Reddick both on pit road. The caution came out while they were on pit road. Hocevar actually came out of here fourth. He wouldn't have been fourth because he would have had to accelerate his way back up to speed, but he made it to the end of it. You've just got to keep in mind what's going on. And when you get in these windows, you become hypersensitive to what your spotters and what you're hearing out there of the potential for a caution to come, because if there is, you may come a lap or two early trying to grab that opportunity.
2: So that big exhale we heard was Luke Lambert, crew chief for Carson Hocevar, pulling off what ended up being a very fortuitous break.
1: Yeah, when you look at it right now, Carson Hocevar is fourth and really the third of the cars that can make it to the end. And he's got nine lap fresher tires than Chris Buescher and Zane Smith, who were first and second.
3: Carson Hocevar, one of eight drivers to win this year in the NASCAR Cup Series, took a checker flag earlier in the spring at Talladega Super Speedway, looking to get his second of the year. Of course, that is pale in comparison to the driver that leads with all wins, and that's Tyler Reddick. Tyler won the season opening Daytona 500, backed it up with a win at Atlanta the following week. backed it up with a win at Circuit of the Americas in Austin, Texas the following. And then he went on to win the Goodyear 400 at Darlington Raceway. And then he won at Kansas Speedway. Denny Hamlin technically has five. Four of them are points-paying wins at Las Vegas, Nashville, Michigan, and Pocono. And he also won the All-Star race at Dover Motor Speedway. Chase Elliott has two wins. Ryan Blaney, Ty Gibbs, Shane Van Gisbergen, and Daniel Suarez, the rest of the list of the eight drivers that have gone to victory lane so far in the 2026 NASCAR Cup Series campaign.
2: But Denny Hamlin currently scored third, still has to make a pit stop. Pit road will open up this time by, so we expect Denny to come in, and that will give up a ton of track position, and we'll figure out once it's all said and done where he'll fall back in line, but Denny will have arguably the freshest tires of just about anybody back there he'll be racing with.
3: Pit road will be open when they come to pit road. It'll be 13 laps to go, and we'll see what strategies continue to play out. Once we get done with these stops, we should be clear to the checkered flag unless something else pops up to deal with.
1: Yeah, definitely on fuel you will be. We've got cars rolling to pit road at this point.
2: Here they come. Chris Buescher, Zane Smith, Denny Hamlin, and Chris Wilner.
4: Zane Smith is in. They were talking with Ryan Gregg about possibly staying out, saying, I would rather have you run clean laps, but I think tires may be an advantage, so he'll have to drive for deeper in the field. Wilner Eagles, he's down the way. Denny Hamlin, let's clean four-tire stop as well. He had to come pit. Steve Post?
5: Chris Buescher is in. They just did not feel like they've had a lot of tire fall off the last set of tires. Scott Graves was concerned about him having to defend from the front, and they decided to come in, put four tires on with a fast race car, and go short run on offense. Also in, Ryan Blaney is in. Ryan Preece is in, getting pit service as well here on lap number 62.
3: Chris Buescher first off pit road. Four fresh Goodyear Racing Eagles. Zane Smith, another good pit stop with his Front Row Motorsports pit crew. Denny Hamlin, Michael McDowell, Ryan Blaney, the five fastest cars off the pit lane at lap 63.
2: That will cycle Carson Hocevar to the race lead with 13 laps to go.
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4: Everybody's got Sunoco Racing Fuel. They've also got Goodyear Racing Eagles on their race cars. Now, what separates them from the end of this race will be 12 laps of all-out racing. And, Alex, this is where you pull your belts tight.
3: Yeah, it is. But that's still a pretty long way to go here in this race, considering the fact that the longest green flag stretch we've had today has only been 16 laps. So there will be 12 to go in this one. A lot of racing still to go. Drivers can't afford to get over the tips of their skis, as they say. You still got to maintain some discipline here on this restart.
4: Indeed you do, and the field is doubling up for that restart. When they come back to the line, 12 laps will remain. Carson Hocevar has gone to the top of the leaderboard. Chris Buescher, Kyle Larson, Corey Heim, Tyler Reddick there as well, with Ty Gibbs, Bubba Wallace, Daniel Suarez, Ryan Blaney, and Ross Chastain rounding out the top 10. And again, special acknowledgement to Bubba Wallace, falling two laps down early on in the race, has gotten back on the lead lap and gotten solidly back in the top 10.
3: So the drivers choose their restart lane, brought to you by Freeway Insurance, and Carson Hocevar will choose the driver's left side of the front row. That'll put Kyle Larson to driver's right. Row number two, we'll see Tyler Reddick to the inside of Corey Heim as they make their way to the Poet restart zone.
4: Toyota Camry safety car heads to pit road. Here we go. Drivers continuing to sling their cars side to side. Into the Poet restart they go. Larson and Hocevar make contact. Green flag in the air. Everybody doubled up side by side across the start-finish line. Hocevar with a fender out in front. Kyle Larson trying to stay with him to driver's right.
5: Carson Hocevar leads incrementally down the hill into turn number one. He'll have the inside line now into two. Hocevar, driver's left, leaning a little bit on him. Larson, who leans a little bit in return. Tyler Reddick looking three wide to the bottom. Hocevar moves left to block. They're still side by side.
6: Those three cars of Hocevar, Larson, and Reddick all stacked up coming out of turn number three. Here's Hocevar. He'll grab the lead. Reddick goes to second momentarily. Now here's Larson rallying back to the right side of Reddick. They'll run wheel to wheel for position number two.
3: Kyle Larson to driver's right. Tyler Reddick driver's left in the left-hand turn number five. Reddick on the inside lane will come away with a runner-up spot. Larson's troubles aren't over yet. Corey Heim is on the march, and he'll get by as well.
4: Here they come up the back straightaway. Kyle Larson stacked up there behind Corey Heim. Bubba Wallace is there. They make contact. Ty Gibbs comes into this battle as well. Everybody snaking their way through turn six and seven. Now up the straightaway into turn eight. They'll bang the left-hand corner. Bubba Wallace out of line, squeezing to the inside of Larson.
6: Here comes Wallace now. He draws right alongside of Kyle Larson. They go door to door as they set up for the entry to turn number nine. Something has to give here. Bubba Wallace keeps his foot to the floor and drives by. He completes the pass as he gets around Kyle Larson despite not having the preferred line off the corner.
4: Kyle Larson getting the shuffle backward. All eyes right now in the battle for the lead. Carson Hocevar's mirrors are filled. He'll tap the wall. That'll send him strong to the right side. Here comes Tyler Reddick diving to the bottom of the racetrack. Hocevar is sideways and Corey Heim there as well. Two Toyotas and a Chevrolet racing for the lead to 15.
7: Gramble for the top spot. Comes off of turn 15. It's a three-car breakaway single file headed toward the chicane. It is Tyler Reddick. He has to wrestle his car into the chicane. He maintains the lead. Carson Hocevar gets tapped by Corey Heim, and he goes around. Corey Heim takes over the second spot, and Carson Hocevar is just losing positions. Nothing he can do as the field speeds by.
3: Ross Chastain, with nowhere to go, slid into Carson Hocevar.